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That's right. The station is on fire. Good afternoon to you, St. Lucia, and welcome to another edition of Hard Talk. I apologize for the late start, but I had to get things ready. And, you know, we need to make sure. Somebody's asking if I changed the time for the show. No, I didn't. I am simply late today. I know I've been late for a couple of days. I'm really sorry about that. I need to work on my time management skills, but I was on the phone getting a few things done because this isn't all that we're planning to offer you guys on Fire FM. I am diligently working to restore our FM broadcast. A lot of people have been asking for it. But there are certain things that I need to put in place first. And it is taking a lot of time. So I've not changed the time of the show. But I have been doing a lot. And it has been, unfortunately, interfering or taking more time than I expected. And we've been coming on later than usual. But this is not going to be the norm. Okay, so bear with me a few minutes. And bear with me for a little while. Let me get this thing sorted out. It's taking a lot of time, but good things normally do. And we're going to ensure that we give you the best. And also, I'm looking, a lot of people have been asking for Creole announcers. I'm trying to see if I can source another Creole announcer, because I do have Ring the Bell, who's ready to go, and a few other guys who are primed and ready, but we have to sort out the kinks, and one of those kinks that we need to sort out is funding. So you see the link. If you're on the show right now, you're going to see the link popping up on the screen in front of you. 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And with that being said, let me just wish all of you a very pleasant good afternoon, especially the very patient listeners on the Fire 107.7 FM radio link. Guys, thank you so much for your patience. I see you. I see what time you come up, you know. I see when you pop up. And I say, oh my God, these people are the best. They are the best, the best, the best. You guys are the best of the best. All of you right now signing on to the radio link. You guys are wonderful. You keep me empowered and passionate about doing this. Thank you guys so much for being here. Those of you on the Facebook platform, another very patient set of individuals. Thank you so much for joining us time and again. Whether I'm late, whether I'm out, you guys are always there waiting to jump on. Your comments keep the show lively. Those of you who call in via either our WhatsApp platform or our landline, you guys are amazing as well. Thank you for that. And of course, those of you who want to call in and don't know the number, 572-3473. So thank you so much. Now that I have
welcomed you guys to the broadcast. Let's get down to brass tacks. The news is not good, St. Lucia. The news is not good. We are grappling with so many issues right now. High cost of living. Increased fuel at the pumps. Poor health care. And so much crime. And I think the worst part is the crime. Because it's not just two people getting into an argument, getting into a fight. It's not someone who is desperate and breaks into a shop and steals groceries. Although that might be happening in places that we don't know. It's not just two people getting into an argument, maybe a husband and wife or boyfriend and girlfriend getting into an argument and it going too far. No. There seems to be a concerted effort by certain individuals to make people in St. Lucia feel unsafe. It's beginning to raise questions that 10 years ago or 20 years ago would have never been asked in Fairhelen. We hear about organized crime rings, human trafficking,

knows everybody or knows somebody who knows somebody, where news travels so quickly that while things are happening, it's already being broadcast overseas. Where everybody knows everybody's business, everybody knows everybody's family, everybody can look at you and say, you must be a Charles, or you must be a DDA, or you must be a Modest, or you must be a Mondaisy, just by looking at your facial structure. You remind me of this person. Was this person your grandmother? Are you from this area? That is the St. Lucia I grew up in. Everybody knows somebody who knows somebody. And in this 238 square mile piece of paradise, women and men are going missing, and we are not hearing anything about them again. It's like they have completely disappeared. And then we hear there are vehicles rumored to be driving around our streets, no identification, meaning no, excuse me for a minute, no number plate, no stickers, with men following our young girls on the street. And attempting to kidnap our girls. And it makes you wonder, St. Lucia, have we dropped into the Twilight Zone? Because I remember when I was a kid, do you guys remember the Jetsons? Do you remember when we were little? There was a show on TV, a cartoon called The Jetsons, which portrayed life in the 2000s. I'm sure you guys remember. It was the Flintstones that told you what life was like 20,000 BC in the time of the dinosaurs, with a modern twist. And then there was the Jetsons. And the Jetsons had a robot maid called Rosie. And when you woke up and went to the bathroom, a robot shower would brush your teeth, wash your face, excuse me, comb your hair. And then there was this conveyor belt. And your robot maid would dress you once you've picked your outfit. And there were flying cars and teleportation tubes. Do you guys remember the Jetsons? This is the life I thought I would be living when I was a little girl in 2026. I thought everything would be easier. You could start your car one day. And drive to New York. That's what I thought would happen. I didn't think, never in my wildest dreams, did I believe, or would I have believed, that stepping into 2026 would bring me all the way back to the dark ages. Because that is where we are, St. Lucia. And if you don't know what I mean by the dark ages, let's

0: compare the two. In the Dark Ages, you had these absolute monarchies that ruled the world. The leaders sat on their thrones, and there were the nobles. And through the nobles, the leaders would rule the peasants, the serfs. And the serfs would have to bow to the Lord. So if the Lord decided that he didn't want a certain peasant to darken his doorstep, and that peasant decided to walk between the Lord and the sun, and his shadow crossed the Lord's person, that peasant would be destroyed, humiliated. Now tell me if that doesn't sound like the victimization that we have been witnessing from our political enforcers. That's my new name for them. I will no longer call them hacks. I will call them enforcers, because that's what they do. The peasants had to pay so much money. And to the Lord in taxes. And if they didn't have the money, then the Lord can come onto their land and take whatever they wanted. Take their grain, take their food, take everything. They lived and died by the whim of the Lord's. And listen to what I'm saying and put it into perspective. If the Lord did something to offend a peasant, the peasant had no voice. If they spoke up, then they stand to lose everything. Sometimes even their life. The Lord could raise taxes on a whim, and the peasant had to be grateful for everything that the Lord enabled them to do, so that the Lord can live in a lavish lifestyle. Tell me that doesn't sound like what we are going through today. And you know what else? The Lord was responsible for providing the peasants with protection. Save them from bandits. Safeguard their property. But if the Lord chose not to do anything, if he chose to sit and cower in his castle or behind his castle walls, then the peasants were on their own. And they were made poor by the Lord's, because the Lord's taxed them within an inch of their life, and then the Lord's punished them when they could no longer pay taxes. Isn't that what we see happening in St. Lucia today? And here's one part of the peasant and the Lord that would cause some outrage in my listeners. On the day a peasant's daughter decided to get married, the Lord had the right, yes, you heard me, the right to walk into that wedding and demand that the first person the bride slept with was him and not the husband. And there was nothing the woman or her family could do about it, because women in the Dark Ages had no rights. A woman after dark, walking after dark in the Dark Ages, was an invitation for anyone to have their way with her. Isn't that what we see happening in St. Lucia today? So instead of going the way of the Jetsons and modern technology and modern rights and freedom of movement and freedom of expression and so on and so forth, development and all of the above, we've now taken an about turn and we're heading towards 200,000 BC. The Dark Ages. Now, the Dark Ages wasn't in 200,000 BC, but you get my point. We've taken a pit stop in the Dark Ages on our way to the Flintstones, 200,000 BC. Duvardeye Asam. Women in St. Lucia are being treated as if we were put on this earth for the entertainment of those who feel they want to be entertained. There seem to be a lot of people, a lot of men, and a lot of women in this country who hate femininity. They hate women. If you don't believe me, take a scroll through Facebook. A prime example. Go on my personal Facebook page and look at anything that I've posted in the past year. From August 19th, 2026 to now. And look at the comments. And don't just read the comments. Look at the names attached to the comments. Now, I was deleting some of them, but they might still be there. Read the disparaging remarks made against me simply for refusing to be treated like a peasant or a slave or a serf in my own country. And look at the people. And it's mostly women. Women of good standing. Women who you expect to stand up for women. They're the ones making the remarks. Then go over to the UWP page. And look at any post. Any post where Sarah Flood is speaking. And look at the remarks. Look at the remarks. Read them and see where they're coming from. That's why I told you, we don't have hacks. We have political enforcers. And a lot of them are women. So let me ask you a question. If women themselves are out there disrespecting other women for standing up and for refusing to back down and for refusing to accept being treated as if they have no rights, are you surprised that men have taken up the charge? And men are actually doing something about it? Because I don't think the kidnappings that we're hearing about, or attempted kidnappings, are being done by women. I don't think the girls that are going missing, and that's not the first time women have gone, or young girls have gone missing in St. Lucia. True. It's not the first time. But they would go missing for a day or two, or a week or two, and they would be found. They would come back home, or somebody would call their parents and say, I saw your daughter here. And they would come back home from maybe spending time with a boyfriend or a friend's house or something, but they would come back alive. They would come back alive. How many of our young girls today come back at all? They're going missing. And we don't know where they are. That is scary, St. Lucia. I read a report that a young mother of three who disappeared in 2023 has been identified as a body that was found in a shallow grave in Grosley in 2024. And finally, her three kids have closure. But that's not the closure that I would have wanted for those three kids. I would have wanted their mother found, a little worse for wear, but alive, to guide them, to protect them, to help them grow, to stand with them. I also heard earlier that DNA analysis has confirmed that the body found a few days ago at the Millennium Highway is in fact Marissa Ogiest. Another mother of two. Now, once again, I would have preferred she be found alive. Maybe a little banged up, maybe a little worse for wear. but alive. I've even heard that her cause of death was found to be strangulation. These are wounds that the women of St. Lucia can no longer afford to bear. And where are the powers that be? Where is the Minister of Gender Affairs? Do we still have a Minister of Gender Affairs? Because at this point, I'm a little confused. Do we have a Department of Gender Affairs even? Do we have a Minister of Gender Affairs? At least when Dr. Virginia Albert Poyot was the Minister of Gender Affairs, we would hear about her gender agenda. We would hear her speaking about young women losing their lives. We would hear her traveling to ratify UN conventions to do with gender equality. Say what you will, she may not have been the best Minister of Labor, but when it came to her gender agenda, she was there. You would hear her, maybe not all the time. Maybe she selected what she wanted to talk about, but she was there. Who is the Minister of Gender Affairs now? Where is the Minister of Gender Affairs now? And you're telling me that the Prime Minister has the gall to say he is seeking legal advice before convening a commission of inquiry into the death or the circumstances leading to the death of Joy Santoma? The Prime Minister isn't he a father? Doesn't he have a daughter? I think her name is Felicia. Wasn't he just boasting about his grandson and how his grandson was born at OKEU? And how proud he is to be a grandfather? No, but his daughter is protected because he has beefed up security at home and at work. And I'm sure he provides security for his daughter as well. But what about my daughter? What about your daughter? What about the other daughters of St. Lucia? Or is it, as Sarah Floody said yesterday, Wepuko? Where is Jeremiah Norbert? Isn't he the Minister of Crime Prevention and Home Affairs? What is his strategy to ensure the safety and security of Fair Helen's daughters? What is he doing? Didn't he tell us that there was an expert attached to the Ministry of Crime Prevention that is supposed to assess the crime prevention strategies that St. Lucia already had in the works, especially those who were started by outside agencies like USAID and these other international bodies. If there was an assessment, there must have been a report, right? Where is the report? I remember clearly the minister saying that he employed a crime prevention person, somebody who was qualified in criminology and whatever else, whatever else communications the person had, a law enforcement professional. So what exactly has this person done? Is this another case of the special prosecutor? I'm asking for myself and for fellow St. Lucians, I am asking the question, because this individual was tasked. First, he said to us that when he was named Minister of Crime Prevention, it was after the budget, and there was no budget left to fund the ministry or the Department of Crime Prevention. Then the next budget, he came and he said, oh, monies were set aside and we're going to hire this individual, and the individual was hired. He said their first task would be to examine or assess the crime prevention strategies that were employed in St. Lucia by international agencies like USAID. And if you recall, they had the WIRI program and they had other programs geared at engaging our youth and keeping them off the streets. He said this individual, a doctor something or other, would go around, assess those programs, see what they have accomplished and what they have yet to accomplish, and come up with a strategy, a crime prevention strategy, that would enable the Ministry of Crime Prevention to formulate policies to reduce the rate of crime in St. Lucia. We've heard nothing. This person is seemingly another appointment like the special prosecutor. This person has been collecting a salary from the people of St. Lucia for years and has done seemingly nothing. What crime prevention assessment, what report has this person produced? The way this government likes to boast and primp and preen, if there were such a report, we would have heard about it by now. Everything they do is IPI, in the public eye. Now, don't ask me if that's the same eye that's in the CIP. But we don't know. So we need to ask. If they give checks to persons who have participated in the STEP program, they have a big show. They go out there and they have a big show. And they do a video and they say, they have the people say, this check will go a long way to block a hole. Thank you, Mr. Pierre. You block a hole for us. PR. That is what our government is doing. Campaigning. Protecting the victory. What about protecting the voters? What about protecting the citizens? What about it? Where is the crime prevention strategy that was supposed to come out of the Ministry of Crime Prevention? Where are the programs that have come out of this assessment? Have they done anything? Have they done anything? To safeguard the lives and livelihood of St. Lucian citizens. Now, somebody just sent me a video with the police giving an update on Marissa Ogiest, and I would like to play it right now. Let's hear what the police have to say.
1: In the case of 21-year-old Marissa Ogiest, who was reported missing on Thursday, September 10, 2026, we can confirm that the partially decomposed body found along the Millennium Highway in Castries on Friday, September 11, 2026, has been identified as hers. A post-mortem examination conducted on Monday, September 14, 2026, confirmed that the cause of death was strangulation. The RSLPF extends its deepest condolences to the family and loved ones of Marissa Ogiest. We recognize the profound impact of this loss and assure the family and the wider community that the force remains committed to bringing those responsible to justice. We can confirm that two individuals are currently in police custody and are assisting the Major Crimes Unit with its investigation. Further updates will be provided as the investigation progresses. While the police force continues its efforts to establish the full circumstances surrounding this matter, we are also concerned about the circulation of unverified information. Over the past several days, the police force has observed the circulation of unverified voice notes, false or exaggerated claims, and information attributed incorrectly to the RSLPF. Such information can cause unnecessary fear and panic, distress individuals and families, interfere with police investigations, and in some circumstances, place members of the public at risk. The RSLPF therefore urges the public to exercise caution before forwarding or reposting information. If you receive information concerning an alleged crime or missing person, verify it with the police before sharing it further. If the information cannot be verified, do not circulate it. Members of the public are also strongly discouraged from confronting persons based on information received through social media or from taking matters into their own hands. Vigilante action can place innocent persons and entire communities at risk and may compromise police investigations. The police force also reminds the public that certain forms of electronic communication may constitute offences under the Computer Misuse Act, Chapter 8.14. Section 15(1), Subsection C, among other provisions, addresses the use of the computer to send communications that are menacing in character with the intention of or recklessness as to cause annoyance, inconvenience, distress, or anxiety. Where there is evidence of a breach of the law, the appropriate investigative and legal processes will be pursued. The RSLPF remains committed to responding to reports of crime and protecting the public. Public safety is a shared responsibility, and accurate information and responsible communication are essential to that effort. Members of the public are encouraged to report genuine incidents and suspicious activity through the appropriate police channels, including the crime hotline 555 and the app. The RSLPF thanks the public for its continued cooperation and partnership in keeping St. Lucia safe for everyone.
0: So you just heard there from Assistant Commissioner of Police Albert Shalry, who gave an update on the missing persons case of Nerissa Ogiest. As I said earlier, the body, which was found earlier this week at the on the Millennium Highway or off the Millennium Highway, has been confirmed as hers. Cause of death has been confirmed as strangulation. And that part I didn't see. Two persons are currently in police custody assisting with the investigation. This might not be the desired outcome that the family was looking for, especially her kids and her parents. But at least now the family has some closure. But again, I ask the question, where are the persons tasked with safeguarding the lives and livelihoods of St. Lucian citizens? Now, I'm not throwing the police under the bus. I think the police have been thrown into the street and ravaged by circumstance enough. My question is for the powers that be. The Minister of Crime Prevention, the Minister of Gender Affairs. How could it be that there is widespread concern over these several missing persons reports, over the death of a young lady, over public safety in general, especially the safety of women, but the gender affairs minister is missing in action? Is she like one of the lords and ladies of old, cowering behind their tall castle walls, hoping that the bandits don't catch them? Or does she not care about our sons and daughters? Inquiring minds would like to know. Because the silence coming from that department, that ministry, is deafening. Is she in touch with the police? Is she being briefed by the commissioner on the way forward? What is she doing? Is she working in collaboration with the Ministry of Home Affairs and Crime Prevention to come up with legislation that will allow women to protect themselves in times of danger? I am saying this because these are all the things that I would like to see done. These are the things that I believe need to be happening in St. Lucia. Is she speaking to the Prime Minister, who is the Minister of National Security, and the Minister of Home Affairs and Crime Prevention? Are they in a conference right now deciding what new measures will be put in place to enable the women of St. Lucia to keep themselves safe, to protect themselves in times of trouble? Because I don't see anything. I don't see anything coming from that department, as if the gender agenda is dead. How many people in St. Lucia even know who the gender minister is? And then, is the crime prevention specialist sitting in on that meeting, advising the Prime Minister, the Minister of Crime Prevention, and the Minister of Gender Affairs on a strategy for the way forward for the safety of women in this country? Because if that's what they are doing, then I cannot wait for that video to come out. I cannot wait for that announcement to come out. There was a pre-cabinet press briefing on Monday. That body was found on Friday. So there was enough time for these three ministers and this crime prevention specialist to sit in an emergency meeting and brainstorm a way forward. Instead, what I heard was a minister of sports saying that he wanted to put a program in the schools to single out young men who show proclivities of dangerous behavior by the tender class of Form 2, because he says by Form 2 you already know who they are. Really? That sounds like stereotyping and ostracizing children to me. That sounds like somebody looking to treat or brand young boys and make them believe that they are unworthy at a very young age. Oh, by the way, Auntie Emma, I've been speaking about you. Yeah, I know you probably forgot that you are now the Minister of Gender Affairs, because everybody else forgot too. But I'm talking to you, Auntie Emma. Have you signed any secret deals to help keep our girls safe lately? Did you have a secret meeting, because I know that's your forte, with the Prime Minister and the Minister of Crime Prevention to come up with a plan? Because I have some ideas, Auntie Emma. I don't know if you really need them. I think you do. I think you need a little help. Or maybe you have forgotten. But I'm pretty sure you didn't forget to safeguard your family. You see, I would think that you would be very eager to work on some strategy that would either beef up security for women or allow women to protect themselves, seeing as there were reports about home invasions in the South. I will never forget this harrowing story told by a lady who lived in the South, whose home was broken into by 4 miscreants, that's my name for them, who decided to brutalize her in the one place where she should have been safest, at her home. Or maybe you have forgotten, because I remember when I asked you to make a statement concerning your cabinet colleagues' disrespect of a woman, you told me that you had not heard the comments made. That's what you said. You didn't hear the comments. But I know you've heard the reports, Auntie Emma. I know you have heard the news reports. I'm pretty sure, even if you don't go on social media, but there are people in your camp who have told you about them. I'm pretty sure. I'm pretty sure. So why have you remained silent? Why have you said nothing? If you've been in meetings to ensure the safety of St. Lucia's women, even if you cannot give us the strategy or the minutes of the meeting, we don't need that. But we do need you to acknowledge that our young girls, the future of our country, Because I don't know if you have kids. I don't know if you realize that we need young women and young men to make babies, to secure the future of our country or the continuity of our country. Or maybe you've decided that that's okay. You'll simply replace the dead and dying with CIP citizens. I don't know what's going through your mind. I'm trying to figure it out. But our women, our young women are dying. They're disappearing. And likewise, our young men. They're disappearing into bodily. They're not coming back. Or they are dying by the roadside in the thousands from violence. I don't know if you've noticed. Maybe you're not on social media, but I'm pretty sure there is an aide in your office. There is a communications department. There is somebody. There must be somebody that watches the news in your department, in any one of the ministries that you head, because you have labor. No, I don't think you have labor. I think that's Stevenson King. Stevenson King is labor. But you have gender affairs. And I think you have consumer affairs. And I think you also have the public service. But I may be wrong there, because matanu tell me na oblie ki ministry uni. Makatanu. Mahavsula. Are you on a secret vacation, Auntie Emma? Are you on a secret vacation that you secured through one of your secret deals? I don't know. But we, the women of St. Lucia, we need to know. Is the government putting a plan together to legalize means the same way they legalize marijuana? Because you see, in my opinion, St. Lucia, and I do not expect everybody to agree with me, because people see things through their lens. In my opinion, what we are seeing now, this sharp increase in violent crime, this increase in violence towards women, this rampant disregard for human life, in my opinion, this is a direct result of the decriminalization of marijuana. Why do I think so? Because some of you will tell me, but it's not like we didn't have crime before marijuana. No. We did have crime before the decriminalization of marijuana. But did we have this rampant disregard, this widespread disregard for human life? And every hypothesis needs to have supporting facts. So here are mine. Marijuana is what is called a gateway drug. It is the little brother or little sister of the harder drugs. The cocaine, the crack. And in every community where these drugs are rampant, what do you get? You get crime. Violent crime, a sharp increase in violent crime. The human brain is a magnificent piece of equipment, but not all human brains are made the same. Not every brain can handle the assault that it will suffer from these narcotics. And you will find, or if you've done a survey, or if you look around, or even if you have children, teenagers, ever since the decriminalization of marijuana by this government, you will notice two things. Younger and younger kids are now trying the drug. You don't have to go far. You see them smoking in broad daylight in the middle of Castries. They don't hide to do it. There is no longer any shame or stigma attached to smoking in public. Before, you would care, what if one of my mother's friends is passing and they see me? These children nowadays, they don't care about that. They are smoking marijuana as if it is the latest version of chocolate. They're smoking it indiscriminately all over the place. And to them, that makes them grown. Don't believe me? Walk through Castries. And they're not just smoking marijuana, you know. They are smoking marijuana and they are drinking alcohol. And I told you, not all brains are made the same. Some can handle it and have absolutely no backlash. But some cannot. And not only do you see a lot of young men and women imbibing in those brain-addling behaviors, you will also notice that a lot of our young men and women are developing mental issues. You see them walking on the street, young boys, young girls. Let me tell you all about an experience I had once. Myself and a young man who worked with me at the time, he was my cameraman, we were doing a series, well, not a series, it was a daily program for Hot 7 called POV, Point of View. And we would go to different locations in the city to ask people questions. Many of you might have been a subject for those questions, asked to give your opinion on something. And you might remember, or even if you had never been asked to give your opinion, but if you watched Hot 7 TV News, you will notice that there is that segment right before the first break in the news. I don't know if it's still there, but that's where it used to fall. And it used to be my job to go and ask the questions. And one fateful day, and I used to love to choose the Massey stores because it was a high traffic area and persons would always stop and answer a question or two. That day, I chose Massey stores are at the waterfront.

and she sat down next to the dog. And there was another stray dog there waiting. Her dog was waiting, and this other stray dog was waiting. To my surprise, this young girl, and I'm not saying that this girl went off because she was imbibing in any drug whatsoever. I don't know her circumstances, but I'm simply telling you about the mental issues that our young people are facing right now. And it may be hereditary. I don't know. Again, I don't know this young girl's story. But it was a situation where this girl started yelling at the puppy and saying that, I mean, talking to this dog as if it were a person, saying, "That's why I can't stand you. You always have to bring somebody with you. A little something I go and buy in the supermarket, you already have somebody else with you. I don't know what your problem is." And of course, the young man that was with me, the cameraman, and myself, we were very shocked. So I told him to stay clear of this young lady because something doesn't seem right there. We were not ostracizing her in any way, but I was like, that one don't seem right. And we didn't want any problems. We were at work. Lo and behold, guys, an elderly man came out of the supermarket, not that elderly, but he was an older gentleman. I asked him a question. He stopped. He answered the question, and he was proceeding on his own way. When he missed a step, he slipped and he fell. And myself and my cameraman, we went to help him up and make sure he was okay. Would you believe, guys, this young girl came and started yelling at the man, "Die! Die! Die!" And everybody was shocked. Everybody who was standing there was shocked. And she started rambling, "Beyonce is Lord, Beyonce is God." And I mean, we were trying to ensure that the elderly man was okay. The man took a nasty fall. And several people were trying to help him up and make sure he was okay. But this young girl, "Die, die. You should die." And after ensuring that the man was okay, he got up and he started walking. She started following him. He didn't engage her at all. She was following him and screaming, "Die, die, die. You should die like a dog." And I don't know where that came from. Nobody had said a word to this young lady. And then when the elderly man, apparently his vehicle was not far off, he entered his vehicle. We were standing there watching in absolute horror. And this girl turned on myself and my cameraman and started yelling at us, "Beyonce is God, Beyonce is Lord, Beyonce will deal with you," and saying all kinds of horrible things. And I'm standing there with my mouth wide open. The camera guy is panicking because he was younger than me. And in order to secure our safety, we had to enter the supermarket because we tried to avoid and she kept following us and yelling. And I am like, oh my God. Now, of course, I cannot attribute

0: attribute this person's mental inefficiencies or deficiencies to drugs in any way. I do not know her personal story. But I am telling you this story because I am noticing, and I know other people are noticing, the amount of young men and women that are developing mental instability in this country. And I am not discounting the fact that drugs and alcohol lead to mental issues. Now, when you've made it available, when you've removed the punishment attached, when you've made it quote unquote or seemingly okay for young people to indulge in these types of mind altering substances, and they're using it indiscriminately in the middle of Castries. These young men and women, not just the young, the middle-aged as well, are smoking marijuana as if it is the latest candy on the market. Can you understand why we have young people who now don't care about the sanctity of human life, or who don't value human life? Can you see now, with all of these mind-altering drugs and alcohol, because they're pairing it with alcohol, can you see why we have this problem? All of those emotional problems. Because when somebody says to you that they are done with a relationship, and you decide that you're not going to take no for an answer, as if this person owes you their love and affection or their attention, as if they were placed on this earth for your entertainment and for your use, and when they have no right to say no, are you going to honestly sit there and tell me that this is not some sort of emotional or mental instability on your part? Because that is what we are seeing made manifest in our young men today. They believe that they are entitled to the women, and the women cannot say no. They treat women as if they were placed on earth for their entertainment. You cannot say no. Remember back in the 80s, it would be just say no to drugs, say no to abuse, say no, just say no. You remember that slogan? But now, these young men whose minds have been warped with alcohol and marijuana, and don't tell me, well, not every young man smokes. No, they don't smoke. But we know the effects of secondhand smoke. And if the effects of secondhand tobacco are so detrimental, you telling me that the effects of smoking marijuana and drinking and pairing it with alcohol, they're not detrimental too? And I want to ask the powers that be, because this is a problem of their own making. They were the ones, in order to protect their victory, they have put the lives of our young people at risk, because they have encouraged this type of risky behavior among the youth. And now they are intent on punishing the youth for their miscalculation, their short-term political expediency, and are blaming the youth for everything. But if you had not legalized the use, the rampant use, because don't tell me, Mr. Prime Minister, that your advisors did not tell you the effects of marijuana on a young, underdeveloped mind. Unless you sought no type of expertise at all and you just decided this is going to be good, this is going to have the youth beholden to us, and so we're simply going to protect the victory. Don't tell me nobody told you that this would have been a bad idea. Don't tell me, because you guys were the ones that made the phrase data driven. Everything y'all did was data driven. Follow the science. Remember those phrases, St. Lucia? Follow the science. And data-driven. Everything they talk about was data-driven. What was the data that drove you guys to make this decision? Protecting the victory, that was your data? That the young guys in the ghettos wanted the freedom to smoke marijuana as they please? And you would give it to them and damn the consequences, or you would cross that bridge when you get there? Because when Alva Baptiste was asked about the whether what would happen when the deportees arrived, who was going to fund them, he said, we will cross that bridge when we get there. And when he was asked about what would happen if any of these deportees committed a crime on St. Lucian soil, he said he was going to take a mental trip into the future. So, Mr. Prime Minister, did you and your cabinet come up with this dangerous policy without consulting any experts, without looking at the data of how it would affect the minds of the young people of St. Lucia? Inquiring minds would like to know, because we can see it. We can see it. Many of us here were born and raised in the 80s. We remember cocaine and crack and how these drugs made the crime rate of this country skyrocket almost overnight. And what has the data shown over the years? That marijuana is a gateway drug. You know what else the data has shown? We have a caller on the line here. Good afternoon to you, caller. You are on the air.
1: Good afternoon to you, Angie. How are you?
0: I'm good. How are you, caller? I haven't heard you for a while.
1: Jordi, I'm here, Angie. Me fashi. I'm upset.
0: I like the way you say that. Say it again.
1: Me fashi.
0: What's going on, caller?
1: Two things, Angie. Mm-hmm. And I don't want to disrupt the tempo of your program, but it really, I saw two things that's on my chest.
0: Mm-hmm.
1: And I just figure, let me just vent.
0: Yeah, go ahead, Angie, go ahead.
1: This one missed me, but today I was alerted to the fact that the St. Lucia Netball Association had to forego attending a regional tournament,
0: mm-hmm,
1: because they could not get because the necessary they couldn't get, funds.
0: Yes, yes. And the Minister of Sports, his solution is to make netball sexier.
1: Make netball sexier.
0: That's what he said.
1: I've never heard more baloney, according to the English people, than this.
0: Mm.
1: Let me remind Kenson Kazibe of a fact, a well-known fact. And it's not me saying it. It came from the mouth of his leader, his prime minister.
0: Mm-hmm.
1: The St. Lucia Labour Party government made in excess of over $45 million. I could be wrong, but that's what I'm understanding from gas. Right? Revenue, money, mm-hmm, on gas. Gas right now is at $17.25. Mm-hmm. But we just learned of an increase in the gas.
0: Yep.
1: From as of Monday.
0: And funny enough, before you go further, caller, where are the people who were protesting with placards when gas was $13.95? They don't have vehicles anymore.
1: No, they don't have vehicles. They ride donkeys now. They travel on donkeys.
0: You know, a caller called yesterday and his donkey was making noise in the background.
1: According to my good friend Rick Winwell, see, hypocrisy.
0: Yes.
1: We are a country, and we have to call it as it is, Angie. We are a country of hypocrites.
0: That is true.
1: The same way they call Alan Chastney, that's the Labour Party, a white man. We don't want no white man. We want a black prime minister. Mm. Today we have a white mayor in Soufre. Same hypocrisy. So, going back to Kenson. Kenson Kazimi, and I know you'll have your operatives who listen to Hard Talk, so I'm sending you this message. What you spoke there at that pre-cabinet press briefing was total baloney. Your government made in excess of $45 million. I could be wrong on that figure, but there was a significant amount of revenue from the gas at the pump.
0: That money finished already, caller. That money finished already. Because the Prime Minister said last week that... The Prime Minister said last week that they lost $25 million. There was a revenue shortfall of $25 million, which is why he chose to increase the price of gas. So they've used up that money. That money is gone, caller. That right. money is gone.
1: Added to that, this government have sold so much of our CIP. Passports,
0: mm-hmm,
1: making in millions of dollars in revenue, because as we learned, Angie, $110 million was transferred from the CIP into the SSDF, and you know the rest is history.
0: Yes, well, I think the money is history too.
1: Scandal.
0: I think the money is history too.
1: Exactly. So you're telling me, if corporate St. Lucia cannot support financially than St. Lucia Netball Association, you telling me Kenson Kazimi, as Minister of Youth and Sports, you could not use your clout to get the necessary funding so that the young netballers could attend that regional tournament?
0: Colin,
1: and
0: let
1: your excuse
0: his excuse was that people and netball doesn't generate enough netball doesn't generate enough interest. It doesn't.
1: But it's your duty. It is your duty, Kenson Kazemi, Angie. Mm-hmm. It is his duty, your duty, Kenson Kazemi, to generate interest in netball. You're the Minister of Sports. You have the technocrats in the Ministry of Sports around you who should advise you how they can recommend or suggest to make netball attractive if the sport is not attractive. That is your job. That is why we elect you as a member of parliament and as a minister of government, to be creative, but honestly,
0: Kola, I find it very strange that the minister would make a statement like that, because I'm pretty sure you remember netball tournaments in St. Lucia used to be hot, you know.
1: It used to be well attended. In the 80s and in the 90s, when listen, Paul Aldridge, president of the Netball Association. Netball was the in thing.
0: Let me tell you, everybody was trying to figure out how to beat them Monrepo girls. Them Monrepo girls used to give us headache.
1: So what has happened to netball that you're saying that is such a under decline that nobody wants to attend a netball tournament in St. Lucia? That's what you're saying to me, Kenson Kazemi, that no corporate company or corporate St. Lucia does not see the need to invest in netball? But, and these are the same people who will tell you the youth.
0: Yeah.
1: Hell, yep. Pronouncing it, the youth.
0: Now, one thing you just brought to mind, caller. What they need to find out, because I recall there was no shortage of corporate citizens willing to fund sports, school sports in St. Lucia. So what has changed? Why is it that under your administration, the support for school sports and other sports is dwindling? Because you guys are doing something wrong.
1: Let me tell you they're doing something wrong. You know what they're doing something wrong?
0: Mm-hmm.
1: You see that 2.5% levy?
0: Okay.
1: That is creating a havoc in the business community. The business community is being taxed to their throat by this SLP government. And so the little monies corporate St. Lucia has, they cannot spend it or sponsor any association because their overheads are to the roof.
0: Listen, I've been saying for the longest while, corporate St. Lucia is catching the royal.
1: They're catching the dada.
0: They are catching it.
1: As a government, you're supposed to be creative and innovative and say to corporate St. Lucia, look, okay, I'm going to reduce on the taxes so you have more spending power, you have more revenue, so you can sponsor associations such as the Netball Association.
0: You mad, caller? These people would never do that. These people would never do that, caller. They wouldn't do it. They would not do it.
1: As a consequence,
0: look at what these people have done. Let's look at it realistically. Look at the price of fuel at the pump. Who you think is taking the biggest hit from these increases?
1: Corporate
0: St. Lucia. Look at that price. But what can they say? They realize that when they talk, it gets worse. So if it was you, caller, wouldn't you keep your mouth shut and hope for the best and keep your head down?
1: Everybody wants a contract, Angie. We're living in a contract country. Everybody wants a contract. Everybody trying to secure their concessions, so nobody wants to rock the boat.
0: And not just that, caller. You need, for you to conduct business in St. Lucia, you need licenses, you need permits, you need all these kinds of things. They're coming from cabinet conclusions. They're coming from, I think we've lost this caller. But as I was saying, all of these things, permits, licenses, and so on and so forth, they're coming from the government, cabinet conclusions. Because remember, everything now is go and see the minister. I spoke to an attorney not too long ago. And this attorney said to me that if you are not willing to pass it, an attorney, eh? If you're not willing to pass it, if you're not willing to drop something, then if you're looking for licenses for your clients, if you're looking for any sort of official, you know, documents and these things that come from the government or from public servants, you're up the proverbial befouled creek with no paddle. There was a driver on my bus stop that used to say, "Don't forget to tip the driver." Now, for things to happen in St. Lucia, if you want a housing permit, if you want anything, a business, anything you want that public servants are getting paid already to provide, then you have to pass something again under the table. You have to grease the palms. Good afternoon, caller. You're on the air.
1: Good afternoon to you, Angie. Sorry about that. My sincere apologies to you and your listeners. I had a little technical glitch there, but you were saying, my apologies for that.
0: No, I was saying that right now, for you to get anything done, you have to pay for it. You have to pay something. You have to pay somebody. You have to, according to my good friend Foster, you have to grease somebody's hand. You have to have a bag of grease. And if you don't have a bag of grease, then your work will not be done. Your permits will be held back. And then now, you're being told, speak to the minister. Go to the minister. So when you go to the minister now, you have to grease more palms.
1: Angie, like my good friend will say, Invader, Ignatius and Tyson, we live in a four-cut society.
0: Exactly. So everything is four-cut. Everything is four-cut.
1: Which is very unfortunate. It's not supposed to. And I'm of the firm view. I'm not digressing. I'm coming back to the Netball Association. Kenson Kazemi, I ain't finished with you yet.
0: Mm-hmm.
1: Everything, I'm of the firm belief, Angie, that certain things should not be in the hands of government ministers, such as concessions, work permits. That should be, they're supposed to be a separate entity you apply to, you meet the criteria, and they approve or disapprove. It should not be at the whims and fancies of any government minister, mm-hmm. because that lends itself to corruption.
0: Everything in St. Lucia, caller, you need to talk to a minister.
1: That is archaic.
0: Toot bagai. You have to see the minister. I'm telling you, a person was telling me that they were passing around. They were driving, and some person was doing step. And the individual doing the step accidentally broke the guy's windscreen because he didn't stop the weed eater when the vehicle was coming. The guy was told when he went to the constituency council, go and see the minister.
1: And little trivial things like that.
0: A trivial matter like that. Go and see the minister.
1: Trivial things like these should not, the minister of government should not have to get involved. Ministers of government are policy makers. And that's to show you where the corruption stems from. These little trivial things, you're supposed to have the town and village council handle these things. That's not supposed to be in the hands of any government minister.
0: Yeah,
1: just like I said, work permits and concessions or whatever. It's supposed to be in the hands of separate entities, so-called independent entities.
0: Because we don't have that, caller. You know,
1: right,
0: we not have that.
1: Right. Nothing in St. Lucia is independent. It's only independent by name. But when you look at it deeply, it's not independent by itself.
0: Mm-hmm.
1: But that is how I feel. But going back to the Netball Association, Ça a fait me enrager, ça a fait me fâcher. You telling me that you have young persons who have taken the responsibility, personal responsibility, I'm like the prime minister now, eh? Personal responsibility to indulge in something productive, sport, netball. And you have money to lavish in carnival, millions of dollars, I'm not against carnival, you know. I am not against carnival. I'm just making the comparison here. You have millions of dollars to spend in jazz, to give foreign artists, because most of the artists, the local artists, don't really benefit from that St. Lucia Jazz
0: Festival. And you know what I heard? You know what I heard through the grapevine caller? These artists that participate in carnival, in St. Lucia Jazz, you know, it takes them so long to get paid that it is almost as if they are waiting for the next festival to pay them for the first one so that they will come and perform.
1: Yeah.
0: In fact, there even was a time when the police officers, the welfare association, had to come out and ask for their salary, ask for the salary for police officers who worked special duty providing providing
1: security
0: for carnival and jazz.
1: But Angie, you remember an incident that happened sometime last year or year before, where the artists, the prize winners, it took them an entire year to get the prize money. And it was so bad that my good friend TC Brown had to make a song on that. You remember that?
0: I remember.
1: And then when he released
0: Remember.
1: Then miraculously the payments came forth. So that is the problem. But going back to the Netball Association, that is no excuse, Kenson Kazimi, to tell me that your Ministry of Sport could not find the finances to provide to the association so that the netballers could attend to compete at a regional tournament, and you're just wasting money on frivolous, nonsensical things. And I could name at least 10 of them. I mean, come on, for crying out sake, when does it stop? All that CIP passport selling all over the place with no accountability. Millions of dollars made in CIP. You could not negotiate. You could not go to your Prime Minister, Kenson Kazimi, who is the Minister of Finance, and say, Mr. Prime Minister, I have a situation here. And I'm pretty sure, I do not know the intimate details of this situation with the netballers, but I'm pretty sure that the Netball Association did approach the Ministry of Sports seeking some financial help. So you could not have gone to your Prime Minister, Kenson Kazimi, and say to him, Mr. Prime Minister, I have a situation here. The Netball Association, they have to attend the original tournament. Corporate St. Lucia is not forthcoming. And so can you use your influence in getting the monies so that the Ministry of Sports can assist them to go? These are young people who, when they go to those regional tournaments, there is exposure. There is direct exposure for them. You never know who could be scouting them. Netball is not just a regional or local sport. It's also international. You understand what I'm saying, Angie?
0: We could have gotten the Julian Alfred of netball from that tournament.
1: Exactly, and that is my point. So you can find all the monies in the world, Kenson Kazimi, to do all frivolous things. And that hurts, because these are the same people like Kenson Kazimi who will tell you the youth is our future, the youth is our future. But here is a golden opportunity to put your money where your mouth is. You didn't deliver, and then you come in with some silly excuse to say, oh, we will make netball more sexier. Even if you make it more sexier and there's not a financial backing to make it work. Even if you make it more sexier, it will not work. You, Kenson Kazimi, as Minister of Sport, we elected you to be creative, to be innovative, to come up with new ideas so that sporting disciplines such as netball and basketball can excel, can have the exposure, because we have a lot of young talent out there in St. Lucia. All they need or all they require is the exposure, and they will excel.
0: I find you even going too far with that, because listen, that $80 million loan from the NLE, it was supposed to go to enhancing sporting facilities, right?
1: Yes.
0: How many sporting facilities were enhanced?
1: Well, as far as I heard, only one.
0: Exactly. So where's the rest of the money?
1: To date, the National Lottery Authority is burdened with a loan, you know, an $80 million loan. And from my information, I could be wrong, the loan repayment is over 200 something thousand a month or something like that. Angie, correct me if I'm giving wrong figures.
0: I think it's 80,000 a month. I think it's 80,000 a month.
1: $80,000 a month. Sorry, right. Thanks for the correction with the figures.
0: Mm-hmm.
1: So 80,000 a month in a loan repayment that the National Lotteries Authority is burdened with. And hence the reason why maybe the National Lotteries could not have assisted the Netball Association.
0: Of course they
1: maybe,
0: couldn't.
1: Maybe, I'm just saying maybe.
0: Of course they couldn't, because all their money is going towards paying that loan. That's where the money is going. And when you have corporate St. Lucia catching their royal, how are they supposed to support sports? How? How can they do it?
1: They cannot do it, because if as a National Lotteries Authority, you burden it for a loan of $80,000 a month, and as a Netball Association comes to you and say, look, hey, my traveling cost is $50,000, it's not feasible, it just cannot work, it's just not possible to assist. And so all these associations, the Cricket Association, the Basketball Association, the Netball Association, they have to be struggling now with the little pittance that the Ministry of Sports give them. I was speaking to the president of the Basketball Association. He's my good friend. And he was telling me the monthly stipend that the Ministry of Sports is giving them is less than $5,000, Angie. And he has to run an entire sporting national association with just below $5,000. Could you believe that?
0: And we expect miracles. We expect our children to do anything other than smoke marijuana by the side of the road.
1: Exactly. So when you operate like that as a government, that your sporting associations, which is charged with the responsibility to assist young people in sports, because sports is another avenue out of poverty. You know, a lot of people, even in the United States of America, a lot of people like the LeBron James. He told you that his story, single mom, his mother was struggling. He used basketball as an opportunity. He was not even drafted to college. Straight from high school, he was drafted into the NBA. And now LeBron James is a sporting icon in the United States of America. So he used sports as a way of getting out of poverty. So a lot of these young people, whether in basketball, netball, football, sports could be a way out of poverty. And when a government is saying to a sporting association, to hell with you, I can't help you, because corporate St. Lucia, they're struggling. Their overheads are so to the roof. They want to help, but they cannot, because the government of the day, this SLP government, is taxing them to their throats. How they can help? And that is the reality. And that is what makes me frustrated when I see things like that happening. It breaks my heart, Angie.
0: Yeah, yeah.
1: If before I get any more frustrated or fashay, I will leave it as is for now. Thank you very much, Angie, for your listening ear.
0: You're welcome, caller. You're welcome. And that ties in greatly to what I was talking about. When these children get their heart broken, they want to go, they have some sporting talent, they want to participate in something, they cannot do it because there's no money. And they see government ministers all over the place engaging in stuff like Arsenal deal. They see them giving rugby so much money. And something just came to mind, St. Lucia. So the minister said that netball doesn't draw a crowd. But I want to ask you, St. Lucia, when was the last time you attended a rugby game? Where was that game held? Who played? Do you even know the name of the national rugby team? Can you name one player? Do you know if there are St. Lucians on the team? Do you know the rules for rugby? When's the last time you heard a rugby match being advertised in St. Lucia? You don't know. You've never heard of it. Because just like the minister said for netball, rugby in St. Lucia only draws former players, family and friends of the current players, and persons associated with the sport. And there have been rugby tournaments in St. Lucia. There's a lot of rain in the background, guys, so bear with me. There have been rugby tournaments in St. Lucia. But you don't know who the national rugby team is. Yet, the government has seen fit to go and spend so much money to Saracens Rugby Club to have them. We have a call on the line. Good afternoon, caller. You are on the air.
2: Hi, Angie.
0: How you doing?
2: I'm good, and you?
0: Just there listening to the rain. What's going on with you?
2: Angie, I have about 3 points I want to make very fast.
0: The floor is yours.
2: One of my first point, Angie. And it's a question I will ask you, probably you, more in the news, so you can probably guide me, if you have heard it. I want to ask the commissioner or the prime minister, but you can answer if you have any details that you can supply me with. What's the position with the FIAM's board, licensing board? Why is it taking such a long time for persons to be even acknowledged about their FIAM applications? And most of the times, they are rejected. Either they don't say anything or they are told no. But we information is that a lot of persons who would not have gotten a firearm under the previous setup are issued firearm licenses. And you know who I'm talking about. Those are the persons who have close ties with the politicians. So my question,
0: is there a firearms board? Because I have absolutely no knowledge of that.
2: But when you applied for your firearm, Angie, you had to go for a board, you know.
0: Caller, nobody in their right mind will give me a firearm. The only firearm I will ever touch is a box of matches.
2: Let me tell you, when the new Philippine administration took office, one of the first moves, apart from expunging certain crimes and legalizing 40 grams of marijuana, the next move they made was to form a firearm licensing board.
0: Caller, I don't know who is quarreling in the background, but could you move away from them, please?
2: No, I think it's the rain, you know, Angie. It's falling heavy. Yeah.
0: It is, and our mics in here are so powerful that if I have to turn off the mic when you're speaking, because otherwise they wouldn't hear you at all. But go ahead.
2: Oh, sorry, it's just the rain. I am well secured in my bunker. So Angie, one of the first moves, like I said, by the new administration, Philippe, was to to amend the Firearms Act so that the commissioner would not have the sole jurisdiction to issue firearm licenses. Because before, you would apply to the commissioner, the police would do the background checks, and then they would do an interview with you and other things, and then they would approve, the commissioner would approve or not your application. But now we heard there is a board. I don't know how often that board meets, who's on the board. I think the common commissioner is just the chairperson of the board, but the committee has a number of other people, private persons, civilians, and not just the police. But I want to ask the Prime Minister and the Commissioner to give us an update, because there was no reason for that change to be made. But I understand why Philippe and the SLP would have made the changes. I understood why. I was in the service, so I understood why they made the changes. But if you have a problem with gun crimes, you can set things very much in place, you know. You can put things in place. If you are questioning licensed firearm holders, have every year they bring in the firearm and they have a test of the firearm, so you can check that result against outstanding cases to see if any licensed firearm is being used by the criminals. You understand what I mean?
0: But in your experience, officer, how many licensed firearm holders you have committing gun crimes?
2: No, well, I don't know. But if they ought to have other reason why they change your system, you know. And I remember on the platform, the election platform, it was being said that the commissioner takes too long, the police take too long to issue firearm licenses, and they have too much, how you say it, boy? They turn away too many people that's supposed to have firearm licenses, which means the commissioner is being too tight with firearm licenses. So in order to free it up for the people, for the boys, certain people,
0: that's the thing, in order to free it up for the boys, because you know we're hearing that certain people who should not qualify for firearms are being granted firearm licenses. You remember that, right?
2: Exactly. Persons that would not even be able to come up Chesterfield to drive past that road, let's get a firearm license, and now firearm license holders. If I'm wrong, let the commissioner, and because the commissioner is just the chairperson, he's not the one approving, let the commissioner come and give us a report on the past 5 years how many firearm licenses were issued compared to the previous 5 years and the previous 5 years. You see, we don't have those things. We don't pay attention to those things. Angie, that's why we always finding ourselves in trouble, you know. We don't keep records. Because the government had no reason, in my view. Well, they had their reason, but their reason was not a fair reason to put that board as a committee, to put in that board instead of the commissioner. Why would you come and play with something like that?
0: Because firearms for guns, guns for the boys, guns for the boys.
2: Angie, you remember how quiet? I'll remind you all of a situation. You remember how quiet we were when a certain minister went in a church, disrupted a church activity session, and later that day or weekend, we were told that a certain firearm was handled.
0: Yes, yes.
2: And brought by two people and brought to the commissioner.
0: Mm-hmm. Weren't we told that there was that the commissioner called a certain individual and said, go and get this firearm? Wasn't that the talk that was running at the time? You recall that?
2: Well,
0: it didn't come from the commissioner, you know. It came from one of the individuals who brought the firearm in. The person said that the police called them, or the commissioner called them, and said, I know that you and this individual are friends, so can you please go and get his firearm and bring it in for us? That is what the individual said. That was said on a talk show.
2: I heard Claudius Francis say something, and Claudius Francis is a dumb liar.
0: Because
2: you believe the commissioner will tell
0: I don't, of course I don't believe that. Of course I don't believe that. But that was what was said.
2: Claudius is a non-liar. A liar, according to somebody.
0: Mm-hmm.
2: That can never happen. Mr. Desi was the commissioner at the time. Mr. Desi, I can put my right hand
0: mm-hmm.
2: on a stone and give you a hatchet, Angie. No commissioner with more than two brain cells
0: mm-hmm.
2: will tell Claudius, bazooka man, a man who claim he have an unlicensed bazooka. You think the government, the commissioner will tell him, go and get a gun and bring it for him?
0: That's what was said.
2: That was said on the air,
0: you know, on the news, either on the news or on a talk show. That was what was said.
2: I know it, but he lied. The man lied. First we heard that the minister's firearm was taken by Philippia, and Philippia gave it to him, and he brought it in. He never said in the first instance, I don't know at what stage he said that. He never said the commissioner Daisy told him, go and get the firearm. The police officer.
0: The gentleman said, the man said that he had proof of the conversation on his phone, you know. That the police instructed him to go.
2: This bazooka man is a born fool. All right? And I hope he's listening.
0: I don't think he is, huh?
2: Somebody will tell him I call him a dumb fool. I could call him other names, but I respect in your shoe.
0: Yeah.
2: All right?
0: Yeah.
2: The police officers who went on that report have all the blame in that situation
0: mm-hmm.
2: because they ought to have taken Joachim tongue to the station and take possession of his firearm at the moment
0: mm-hmm.
2: they catch him, they find him. That's what they should have done. So that bazooka man would never come and talk nonsense or rubbish talk there, because he know he's telling a lie. But anyway, we know those fellas are born liars. I want to move fast to another point.
0: Mm-hmm.
2: Yesterday, And after a long time, Mrs. Sarah Flood Brewer spoke.
0: Mm-hmm.
2: And she spoke about the outstanding matter concerning the minister.
0: Mm-hmm.
2: And I know a lot of persons were expecting her to speak, were wondering why she ain't speaking. But you know, since she spoke, I've not heard anybody on any show commented on what she said. And what she said was very specific,
0: mm-hmm,
2: and strategic.
0: But how can, did you hear what she said? How can they speak? She said the enablers will have to answer questions.
2: Right.
0: Now, if you are an enabler, you will not be speaking at this point. You'll be trying to secure yourself.
2: The enablers, the cover-uppers, the accomplices.
0: Yes.
2: Your tooth. I want her to match them up the hill and match them down the hill and back up the hill again.
0: And back them and match them up again. And when they were done, they'll be, and when they are done, they'll be done.
2: Yeah, when they're done, they finish.
0: Yeah.
2: This Angie, we have to get serious in this country. We have to get, and we need to get serious in this country.
0: Yes, we do.
2: Only, I believe it's only in St. Lucia. Only in St. Lucia. A lawyer can come on the media and make an accusation like that against a former a colleague lawyer. You remember when Marius Wilson said certain things about the police and the government?
0: And we've heard
2: Marius Wilson is a lawyer.
0: We've heard no challenge. We've heard no challenge. No challenge from the government. No challenge from the lawyers themselves. No challenge from the police. No challenge. So maybe we should assume that Marius Wilson knows what he is talking about. Maybe Marius Wilson has irrefutable evidence.
2: Yes. If nobody challenging you, if Mr. Garden challenge you, if Philippia challenge you, that means that they either think you are not, or you have your onions.
0: Yeah,
2: you know your onions.
0: It look like Marius Wilson have a mountain of evidence in his phone too. Or maybe in, maybe he getting files too.
2: Yeah. So Sarah Flood said further that this, and she's privy to that information, unlike me and you, that what she saw in the statement and what she heard, in her view as a lawyer, there are no fewer than 7 criminal offenses committed. Not fewer than 7. Not one.
0: 7.
2: Not rape alone. Not fraud alone. Not embezzlement alone. 7. And you tell me a commissioner goes through that file
0: and sees nothing.
2: And none is sustainable. None.
0: Which file did the commissioner see?
2: I think it's a, I don't know which files. I think it's boy, I don't know which files he saw.
0: Maybe he was watching the X-Files. Because that show is not even on the air anymore. So maybe that's where he saw.
2: Angie, we are really joking in that place, you know.
0: Let me tell you something.
2: We're really joking in that place, eh? But let me tell you, I have a lot to say. I have a lot to say. But just in case my colleague is listening, Angie, today I met a former, a retired police corporal. And he retired, he didn't tell me the year, but he retired at the age 42. And he retired, let me see,

0: Right. Corporal 146 Lambert. And he was one of the outstanding persons, police officers in our time. He was my supervisor when I just joined.
1: Right.
0: In 89 and so on.
1: Mm-hmm.
0: So I want to say good day to him. He was one of the officers, Angie.
1: Mm-hmm.
0: When you see, he comes to work an hour before the time. An hour before the time. And he was giving me a joke, which I laughed so much. He told me he came to work one day and he just saw on the board, notice board. He's supposed to work 2 p.m.
1: Mm-hmm.
0: at Central Police Station, Beaton Patrol. When he got there, he saw a note on the board in chalk indicating that he has to report to Government House to drive the Governor General.
1: Mm-hmm.
0: The man said he has a sergeant on his shift, he has an inspector in the station, he has a ASP, he has a superintendent. Nobody told him that before he came to work on that day.
1: Mm-hmm.
0: So he asked for a ride, he went to Government House. When he got there, they introducing him to persons that he up there.
1: Mm-hmm.
0: And he tell them, listen, I don't have a valid driver's license.
1: you joking? So nobody asked him that before?
0: I tell you, the man is listening, Angie.
1: Nobody.
0: The man say, nobody will find out.
1: What?
0: Angie, but that's still happening. That's still happening, Angie. You surprised?
1: Nobody thought to ask the man, can you drive or do you have a license? Unbelievable.
0: So the man say, when he heard that, when the person said that, they tell him, man, and calls started being made.
1: Mm-hmm.
0: People start calling. People call the Queen of England. People call
1: but let me tell you,
0: people call.
1: Calls would have to be made.
0: So the man just took a bus, he went back to town.
1: And he went back to
0: He went back on his shift at Central Police Station.
1: That touched me. Too shame way.
0: I tell you today it is no different than it was 25 years ago. As a matter of fact, today it is even worse. So those are some of the jokes that the police have.
1: And I
0: in
1: thought,
0: the archive.
1: I thought that we were in the dark ages, but my goodness, we're in the dark ages for so long.
0: Angie, nothing yet. In closing, let me say, Angie, they're doing that to certain officers because they know you committed, you loyal, you work.
1: Mm-hmm.
0: No, Metro will not report sick, man. Metro will come. Chico always at work. So he'll take your papi show. Just send him there. But until the good men strike them and give them a fall like that, they will not learn. And this is what the officers that they are mama guy now, the few good men who are left, the guys have decided that they are killing themselves if they're not going to get promoted. If they're promoting people that are 5 years service before man that's 25, they have no problem with that. They're just going to curtail the work that they're doing and go to their homes. So that's what everybody doing now. That's why everything is collapsing, you know.
1: But I cannot, can you blame them for that? I spoke to a police officer and I know this officer is one of those that was dedicated to the job. And this man said to me he walked away. He retired because you give your all. And when it's time for promotion, people who are not doing anything, who come to work and just sit in the station and look at the clock, they are the ones getting promoted. And your hard work means nothing.
0: Yeah.
1: I never even knew that police officers could retire when they're frustrated. I thought this was a lifelong job. I thought nobody even wanted to retire from the force because job security is great.
0: Yeah.

0: Yeah. The guys who joined before 2003 could have retired, can retire at 20 years service. Because I was going to retire at the age of 40. Because I joined at 20, and when I was 20 years service, I was 40 years old.
1: Right.
0: So it was my plan to retire at 20 mm-hmm. years service. But I could have also gone, which I did. I went to when I was 55. So okay. I did 45 and a half years in the service. So, but I tell you, the people who are close will just do their time and will just bow out gracefully. And that's what's happening now, Angie.
1: That's very sad.
0: So, Tutmon, WPC.
1: WPC.
0: That's an acronym that the police use now. Yeah. WPC.
1: My God.
0: So,
1: really? That's where we have.
0: Have a good Tutmon.
1: Thank you for the joke. Good afternoon to the officer, and I'm very sorry that you had to go through that, but my goodness, that says so much.
0: That's it. That tells you the whole story.
1: Yeah, that tells you the whole story.
0: And you wouldn't want to know if I tell you who was his boss at the time. I'm sure you will not be surprised.
1: I hope he's not one of those that on the Thursday night shows.
0: A co-host of another man.
1: How did I know that?
0: You think nothing has changed? Do you see? When the man told me that, I laughed. I said, "Boy, you can see nothing has changed."
1: My goodness.
0: A certain co-host was the boss.
1: The more things,
0: so you can imagine.
1: Yeah, the more things change, the more they stay the same. Thank you so much for that caller.
0: No problem. Thank you.
1: I'll be shaking my head and laughing all the way home. My God, guys, it's time I give the people on the live a listening ear or a voice. Somebody says, "Are you aware of the weather outside? Get home safe and stay dry. The flu is in the air." As we would say, thank you so much for that. I am very aware of the weather in the air. Well, the weather, because my goodness, it is raining cats and dogs. Somebody says here, Kenson is a fruitcake and all he cares about is fat and female exposure. I have a problem with you, caller. Do you have any idea how much I love fruitcake? Why are you ruining it for me? Please don't attribute my favorite dessert to, please. Somebody says, I've been saying this administration has bankrupt the country. Another says, mind tight pants, sue you, caller. That's where they are strong. Somebody says, good evening, Angie. When you have a little island like St. Lucia, Labour Party administration ministers are so corrupt and also acting like gangsters and pedophile ministers, having sex with young girls for money, and also, okay, I go read that part. You have Richard Frederick, Ernest Hiller, corrupt devil liars because of this dirty, nasty, arrogant mafia government, crooks, SLP just because of the St. Lucia Labour Party causing all them crime, homicide, criminals in the island, like Richard Frederick, should be in prison for life. But the police say that the allegations are unsustained. So what do we do? What do we do? Somebody says he want the girls to play netball in two-piece bikini. I don't know. He said he's going to make netball sexier. Somebody says if corporate St. Lucia can't sponsor netball tournaments, then things are really bad in the country. They are. Another says PGP and his animal put that in because the rule is, Angie, no weed eater allowed, only cutlass. Oh, I think that's two different things this person was talking about here. Somebody says, that would be nice, at least my lawyer is not compromised, nor have any political gains. That's in response to the Mindy Sue You comment. Somebody says, but Angie, how can the Minister of Sports be interested in netball when he has bigger deals to sign with Arsenal and rugby that cost millions? The SLP don't do anything unless they have a personal benefit for them and their friends. I believe so too. That's what it seems like. Somebody says, I think it's more like $800,000 per month, representing the entire income for the month. It could be, you know, it could be. But I can always double check. This person is, of course, referring to the NLA loan and the amount being paid every month by the National Lotteries Association. Somebody says, so all the time Evaristus was alive, there was no shortfall of revenue for gas. Now they have to go ask him what happened before the burial? I don't know, caller. I don't know. Somebody says this is a big joke. Another one says, in April during the budget, the Prime Minister said there was a revenue of $45 million. And we just in September, there is a shortfall of $25 million. What happened in such a short time? There has been no developments. Where the money gone? We want to know. I want to know too. Somebody says here, after there is so much crime against women, the minister is trying to highlight the situation by declaring making a netball sexier. We have a caller on the line. Good afternoon to you, caller. You are on the air.
2: Good afternoon again, Angie. How you doing?
1: I'm good. How are you?
2: I'm good. Thanks for taking my call. I it's not a norm that I call twice, but I'm compelled to do that because of a situation that was brought to my attention. And I could not believe what I was hearing today.
1: Mm-hmm.
2: And it has to do with the Shackard and Daniels case. Mm-hmm. I'm not going to the merits or the intimacies of the case.
1: Yeah.
2: But what struck me is the fact that there was an inquest. There was a coroner's inquest in the whole Shackard and Daniels matter.
1: I recall.
2: And the coroner's inquest deemed it an unlawful killing. We all know that.
1: Mm-hmm.
2: And the matter was recently called to the court. And his mother, the mother of Shackard and Daniel, Miss Frances Daniel, was awarded $75,000. With regards to her constitutional rights were violated, meaning that the state took too long to investigate the death of Shackard and Daniel. Angie, are you aware that the family of Shackard and Daniel got a notice or a letter from the Attorney General's office stating that the state, meaning the government, is planning to appeal that decision?
1: On what grounds?
2: I don't know. So is the responsibility now on the government to indicate to the people or to the population or to the country why it is that Shackard and Daniel's mom, Miss Frances Daniel, and I don't know the mother of Shackard and Daniel. All I'm saying is I feel her pain. Here it is that you lost your son, your family member, in tragic circumstances. The court said, look here, I'm awarding this lady $75,000 in the fact that her constitutional rights were violated, meaning that the state took too long to investigate the matter. She was awarded $75,000 sometime in July of 2026. And the state now is saying, look here, I'm appealing that decision of the court. That tells me that something is wrong with our justice system. This is a lady who's been a family, Shackard and Daniel, who's been clamoring, like many families who lost a loved one through tragic circumstances, such as murder. And they're clamoring, they're lamenting that they want justice for their loved one. And to tell me that a coroner's inquest, not me saying it, sometime in October of 2025, 2015, sorry, said that it was an unlawful killing. Mind you, Shackleton Daniel was in police custody.
1: Yeah, at the time of his death.
2: At the time of his death. And the court gave some kind of compensation for the fact that the state, meaning the police, took too long to investigate the matter of $75,000. And you're telling me that a government, knowing full well that the state should take responsibility for the death of Shackleton Daniel, and you're telling me you're appealing that decision of the court? What does that say to you, Sir Angie and Sir Lucia? I don't know for you, Angie. You don't have to if answer I have that question.
1: To, listen, if I have to see what it says to me, Fire FM will be shut down as soon as I finish speak. As soon as I finish say what I think, there will be police. In fact, while I'm speaking, there'll be police at the door. Are you serious?
2: Yes, and mind you, I like to be factual, you know, before the SLP hacks, the Labour Party hacks come for me, because they like, when you see you criticize the government, the colour fools, the Labour Party hacks will come after you. Not thinking of the instead of listening to the message, they're attacking the messenger.
1: Yeah.
2: That judgment was handed down by Justice Alvin Shiva Paraka Singh.
1: Mm-hmm.
2: Sometime in July of this year, 2026. And
1: I heard about it. It was in the news. I heard about it. I recall that.
2: And mind you, Miss Frances Daniel, the mother of Shackleton Daniel, this lady, I feel for her, because when you lose a loved one, Angie, particularly
1: a loved one. Let me tell you from a mother's perspective. When a woman has a baby, caller, that's a life or death situation out there, you know. We literally risk our lives giving life to another human being. And you're going to tell me I have to risk my life to give this child life. I have to raise this child. And I still have to bury that child again. That's not too much work. That is too much work for any mother.
2: It's a lot of work. It's a lot of physical, financial, and emotional work. Especially, particularly, Angie, when your loved one dies in tragic circumstances,
1: yes,
2: such of the likes of Shackleton Daniel, and you hoping that the system gives you some justice, even if you're grieving, that you're hoping, you're praying, you're anticipating that the system, meaning that the authorities, will give you some justice, and you're not getting that justice. It's a kwevche, like we'll say in our local palace, our Creole language. It's a
1: kwevche. And when this will it stop?
2: When will it stop? And this lady, Miss Frances Daniel, and I am not making any case for the lady, okay? I do not know the family of Shackleton Daniel, but the circumstances leading up to the case is tragic.
1: Yeah.
2: And it's not me saying it. Like I said, there was a coroner's inquest in October of 2025, somewhere in 2015, that deemed that it was an unlawful killing. It's not me saying it. That's factual, okay? And you're saying, okay, you go into the court and you're hoping that you'll get justice for your son. And the court say, look, I'm granting you some compensation for the fact that the police took too long to investigate this case of $75,000, only to find out that the state, the government, is saying, I ain't giving you no compensation, I'm appealing that decision. That's a kwevche.
1: So you see now, caller, why I made the analogy earlier on of the Dark Ages and the lords and ladies deciding the peasants' fate, and the peasants have to be thankful to be allowed to live, and they're supposed to beg for scraps from the lords and ladies. You see why I made that analogy? Because my goodness.
2: It's an apt analogy. It's a very appropriate analogy to use. Because in this situation, Angie, it breaks my heart to see that this mother, Miss Frances Daniel, and the family, to the point where one of the family members had to call New Spin and talk about it today, that finally they say, okay, because there's no value, monetary value, when it comes to a human life.
1: Of course not.
2: Okay? None whatsoever. You cannot compensate anybody for human life. That's standard. That's obvious. That's common sense.
1: Oh, but and listen, but here's another analogy for you. In the Dark Ages, there was something called the Ware Guild. Do you know what that was? That was a price that could be paid to a family in compensation for human life. We're going back to the dark ages.
2: Angie, in this 2x4 country that we call St. Lucia, we have regressed tremendously, you know. Mm-hmm. We have gone back. We have regressed as far back as 40 years back. Because you're telling me
1: 40 years, caller?
2: Again.
1: We further than 40 years. We are way past 40 years. We in the 1100s right now.
2: Apart from Joyce St. Thomas, where the system, the authorities let her down, failed her. This particular situation, the Shackleton Daniel situation, is a prime, typical example where the system is failing that Shackleton's family, Dan's family. And I don't know the guy's family. I never knew Shackleton Daniel. But today it could be under Daniel's family. Tomorrow it could be mine. Tomorrow it could be yours. That your loved one died or was killed tragically. Okay? You hoping for justice. You seeking for justice. And when you finally think that there's some form of compensation, which I said earlier, there's no monetary value to a human life. And you're telling me that the state will appeal that court decision, high court decision? Angie, that says a lot about the government. You know what it says to me? That this government doesn't take human life seriously.
1: We are in the dark ages. We are dealing with the lords now. The lords and the ladies. And we are the peasants. We have no right. Listen, caller, we have no right to life according to these people. So, are you surprised?
2: I am not surprised because I'll tell you why again. I am not surprised because here it is that the family of Joyce St. Thomas said to the government, I am writing or petitioning you to have an inquiry. And by the way, it was Mrs. Sarah Flood Boberu who came up with the idea for a commission of inquiry, not to investigate the criminal aspects of the case, but to investigate what led to her death, what procedures were wrong, what went wrong procedurally that led to Joyce St. Thomas' death. So the family saying, let's have an inquiry into that. And your government, St. Lucia, is saying to the family today that they have to seek legal advice to make a decision like that?
1: Where what was does that tell you about question, this government? Did they seek legal advice to have an inquiry into the booting incident?
2: No.
1: Okay.
2: To the point where they have fast-tracked this thing so fast, and I hope I'm not being repetitious here, that they have formed a commission of inquiry, a member committee headed by former Justice Mario Michel with this whole boating collision incident. So you could do that. And I'm not saying the lives lost on that boat means nothing. All I am saying is, just like you set up an inquiry, a commission of inquiry for the boating incident, Joyce St. Thomas' situation should have taken absolute necessity.
1: Priority
2: in that regard.
1: Mm-hmm.
2: And I'm saying this to St. Lucia. If your government can give you indicators or examples like these, take stock. Because you cannot tell me that Shackleton Daniel His life was lost, a human life, tragically, okay, by the state. And his mother and his family, they're crying out, they're hoping for justice for their loved one. And it went to court. And the court awarded the mother, Miss Frances Daniel, $75,000 for her constitutional rights being violated because the fact that the police could not have investigated the case timely or in an appropriate time. And the state, through the Attorney General's office, your government, St. Lucia, is appealing that high court decision. That tells you that your government that you elected 16-1 does not value human life. And that says a lot about your government, St. Lucia. But like we when we say, you get the government you deserve. And if we have 16-1, Timothy Polio made a expressed a good opinion today. He said St. Lucians, and I've been saying that too, Angie, St. Lucians did not vote for opposition. 16-1. So you get the government you deserve, so we have to take it in our neck.
1: Not so my neck. I don't know whose neck, but not my neck at all.
2: Well, somebody's neck, whether it's your neck or my neck or mm-mm. back neck or front neck, something.
1: I don't know.
2: We're taking it in our
1: neck. Let me tell you something. Right, I don't know if it's chicken neck or turkey neck, but not Angie's neck for sure.
2: Because when Joe Public goes to the pump, the gas station, they have to pay $17.25 in our dada.
1: I want to know where are the people who were protesting when gas was $14.95. If they wanted gas to be higher, they should have just told Alan Shastny to raise the price.
2: And mind you, Angie, since you're asking for them, I want to call on Mr. Godfrey Ferdinand, the president of the NCOPT. You were very boisterous, okay, when the Alan Shastny UWP was in office. Today, sir, let me remind you, and if you're not listening, I hope somebody who's listening will tell you that. I want to hear from you, Mr. Godfrey Ferdinand. Because gas price now at the pump is $17.25. I want to hear you. I want to hear your members. What say you now that gas is $17.25? I want to hear from you all.
1: Let me tell you something. What I'm just saying earlier, and let me tell you something else. Let me tell you something else. That association better not come to the people and ask for no kind of increase in bus fare. Because I myself will lead the charge in a massive protest. Because gas has been going up. When gas was $13.95, everybody was up in arms. Placards here, there, and everywhere. $13.95. I'm not saying it wasn't bad for the bus drivers. I'm not saying it wasn't bad. It was tight. But there was a problem. There was a problem. And gas had to, because there was COVID and there was all other supply chain issues. And the price of gas went up. And nobody understood that. All they cared about was their agenda. Now let me tell you something, and I'm putting out this warning, Godfrey Ferdinand and all the bus drivers, let me tell you all something. You better not dare come to the public and ask for one more cent in bus fares. Because when gas was capped at $16 and it was $60 a barrel on the market, much lower than it was during COVID when it was capped at $13.95. Hot pièce pati diye. Pavin made pièce on pamen yo soupli asu bus fare. Because let me tell you something. I personally will lead the charge and there will be a riot in St. Lucia.
2: Angie, I am right behind you. But when you say riot, be careful because
1: no, when I say riot, I don't mean mashing up stuff and doing. Do you all know that? There's a caller who always asks for economic shutdown. Let me tell you something. He will learn the true meaning of economic shutdown. Because that is nonsense.
2: I agree with you, and I'm agreeing with you because let me tell you something, Angie. Enough is enough.
1: Yeah, man.
2: You cannot tell me your prime minister increased gas last month secretly. Nobody knew.
1: Yeah.
2: 1625 or 1675.
1: 1675. 1675. And when he was asked about it, he said, oh, a good thing you remind me.
2: Exactly. And this is the contempt and the disrespect Philip Jepier has for the people of St. Lucia. So you increase gas to 1675. You did not inform the people of the country, but you silently, secretly increase gas. And when the reporters ask you that at a pre-cabinet press briefing, you took it like an afterthought. Oh, by the way, I remember. That is a disrespect this Prime Minister, Philip Jepier, and his government has for the people of St. Lucia. But we tolerate it, because when you criticize this government constructively, the color fools, the Labour Party hacks, will come on to come after you and attack you physically and verbally. But I don't care, because like I said to one of them this morning, I am not for party. I am for St. Lucia. I support a political party. I will not be a hypocrite, but I am more for my country. And no party hack, no color fool will deter me or intimidate me from speaking. And that's why families like Shackleton Daniel, Miss Frances Daniel, who may not have the courage to speak, I will be their voice. Fire FM 107.7 and you, Angie, and Foster Chico and the rest, we will be their voice. We will be the voice of the voiceless. And it cannot be right what's happening in this country. Something has to give. And I agree with you. If Godfrey Ferdinand makes that mistake,
1: listen, caller, let them dare come and say to the public that they want to increase bus fares. And let me tell you something. I'm pretty sure when I go and I start to speak, because I will hold an entire press conference and tell people, let us not go anywhere. You see, passengers never go on strike in St. Lucia, eh? Well, passengers will have to go on strike that day, because that is foolishness. When they were supposed to speak, everybody was silent. Okay? Everybody was silent. I am not going to pay a dollar more on bus fare. Not a cent more.
2: I remember clearly last year when the media asked Mr. Godfrey Ferdinand about the gas hike. You know what was his response? Oh, we are monitoring it for a couple of months and then we'll make a decision. That was his words.
1: Well, he better be monitoring now.
2: Now it's more for gas at the pump. I'm watching, paying close attention, Mr. Godfrey Ferdinand. And if you're not listening, somebody will tell you. And like Angie, if you dare go to this government and ask for a bus fare hike, I too will lead the charge to mount a protest and tell the people, the passengers, the commuters, we're not paying 1 cent extra for public transport, because enough is enough. At the end of the day, this SLP government is extorting people when it comes to the price of gas. Because the Prime Minister can glibly say, oh, I lost $25 million. But you're not telling people, Philip Jepier, how much you made before, how much money your government made before. That's extortion, Angie.
1: And Philip Jepier will have to go and find the $45 million he made before, and take out and push and take out his money from there. Okay, now the caller, you starting to
2: Angie, I'll
1: talk to you later.
2: Let me just end it quickly and say the next entity that I'm paying close attention to is Wasco, because I'm hearing some rumors with Wasco. I don't want to say it yet because I want the facts. I want more information, but I'm paying close attention to Wasco in particular. There are some new developments as it pertains to Wasco. I'm paying close attention. But let me say this. What's happening to Shackleton Daniel's family is a travesty. Just like Joyce Ntoma, it's a travesty. It's a travesty to see that a family who have been grieving the loss of their loved one and hoping that there can be some resolution and some justice for their loved one, and the court awarded them some kind of, not compensation for the matter, but because the state delayed in the investigation, and the state, the AG's office is telling me that you're appealing that, says a lot about this SLP government. But I will say more on that later, Angie. Have a blessed evening and reach home safely.
1: Thank you for that, caller. Let me tell you something. Godfrey Ferdinand better even... When the Prime Minister said that he is going to... He didn't reduce the price of gas because the monies would be used in a way that they were not... I don't know. So he says some nonsense. Mahafashi. The money would be used for things that were not productive. None of the bus drivers said a word. At that point, their government was working, right? Okay. Ebe kite government, you continue to work. Do not dare. And I'm sending out the warning. Do not dare come and ask for any kind of increase in bus fare. Because there will be an economic shutdown. And I don't care if I have to take my personal money and hire a coaster and pass in every community and give people a ride. You're like getting 1 cent more in bus fare. Go and ask Philip Jepier for the $45 million that he made when he capped gas at $16 and gas was $60 a barrel. Because when gas was $14.95, y'all were quarreling. Y'all kept your mouth shut. When y'all were being extorted at $16, y'all better go and ask Philip JPA for the $45 million. Somebody says here, Sarah said that the SSDF scandal has just begun to unfold and all the enablers will go down. Another one says, Officer Chico, once a police officer is always a police officer. Another one says, so Angie, what was the reason for the government taking that $80 million loan from the that's the NLE, if it wasn't for the development of sports? I don't know. Somebody says, how can someone make sports more sexier? I've never heard that before. That's how we come. Somebody says, I wonder what Madam Alison Jo will say about that. Another one says, don't expect anything from Alison. She is one of them. Another says it's not impossible for them to make netball sexier since they were successful in making corruption sexier. Another one says justice in St. Lucia is for the bigwigs and a few of their cronies, not for the poor and vulnerable among us. Somebody says Mary Polius was protesting. Where is she today? Another one says I'll be behind you, Angie. Somebody else says... Caller, let the dishonest labors spin as they want. Another says, Angie, the SLP only protest in opposition. These people in power now, the high prices in fuel, groceries, utilities, and transportation, now they are seated in the hot seat. Their hearts are not troubled at all. Somebody says that Godfrey is one of PJP's puppets. Another one says the government is putting the people first. So what's wrong with that? These are the same people who elected them. With that, I will end my show because, first of all, it's raining outside. Second of all, that foolishness I hear in there starting to upset me. It cannot be right. These things cannot be right. And I tell you, these things are straight from the dark ages. When I thought, as a little girl, that by the year 2000... I would be living in the Jetsons world. I now realize that I am in an episode of King Arthur's court. And King Arthur is no longer there. The Knights of the Round Table didn't win. Foolishness. We've gone back. We've jumped out of the future and into the dark ages in the space of 5 years. Our women are being killed. Our men are being purposely, our youth are being purposely poisoned. Their minds are being poisoned so that it makes it easier to shackle. And our country is bleeding. But like the last caller said, We have the government we deserve because that's what we voted for. Boy, I tell you, the dark ages, not even the middle ages, the dark ages, when God was asleep, that is where we are. That is where we are. Saint Lucia, I warn you, the only person, the only thing that will stop these people is if we decide to take back the power we've given them. They're not doing the job. Any other company, any other employer would have pulled the plug long ago. We are the employers. These people and their cronies, they need to go. They are not serving the public interest. They are serving themselves. And they told you. They told you. They told you that it is their philosophical position to put themselves first. And if they have time, they will see what they can do for the country. You decide, Senusha. Is this what you wanted from your government? If you, when you decide, let me know. Somebody's asking if I walk with my pepper spray. I didn't walk with my pepper spray today, but I walk with my temper. And anybody who knows me knows my temper not easy. Have a wonderful day, Senusha. Thank you so much for joining me. See you next time, where we discuss more of the issues that matter. Bye-bye.

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